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1: Here on your Monday morning, some scattered heavy downpours still possible through the afternoon. Flood watch remains in effect until about 8 o'clock p.m. for that flood risk here through the day today. Otherwise, temperatures about 80 degrees today. Less rain in the coming days, which means more sunshine, more heat. We'll be closer to 90 by Wednesday.
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3: 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It could change your life.
4: touch for this. Wow, there's an echo in here. Don't know why that is. Anyway, in touch on this Monday morning. It's time for Pet Puri and Dr. Dean Baer joining us. Hello, sir.
5: I did not provide the echo, not this time.
4: You did not provide. I don't know what the echo is. I don't know what that is.
5: So good morning, sir, to you too.
4: Good morning.
5: I just wanted to clarify about the echo, first of all.
4: Yeah, I don't know what that is. I'm not a technician, so I don't know.
5: Yeah, either.
4: Rainy
5: sometimes
4: Monday
5: what
4: morning.
5: I say is, if it don't bleed, I can't fix it.
4: Well, okay. There you go.
5: It's not that bad, but it's a nice line to use when you need
4: wow.
5: to.
4: Wow. I see.
5: So speaking of bleeding, that's what we're here is talk about. Not about bleeding, but
4: yeah.
5: about animals that bleed. And why are we going to talk about them today?
4: And
5: right?
4: Animals that bleed,
5: which are every one of them.
4: Yes, just like people.
5: Just like people.
4: Yeah.
5: When we talked, I don't remember which date it was, about what we do around the time of, during, and after surgery. Remember that show we
4: yes.
5: had?
4: That was about 3 weeks
5: about
4: ago.
5: About 3 weeks ago. One of the things we talked about was this concept of providing anti-anxiety medication for
4: yeah,
5: the pets.
4: I remember that.
5: And we call those chill packs, which is, that wasn't my term. I wish I'd have thought of it. Somebody else came up with it. It's really good because it really does serve more so than most clients realize to help decrease the anxiety of the patients when they have surgery. And just as a review, what I meant was, or what we were talking about was, that we generally, almost exclusively now, on patients that are scheduled to have an anesthetic procedure, surgery, of course, wouldn't be included in that, but mm-hmm. also those patients that are having dental procedures too, or even that need to have anesthesia for radiographs. If they got to have anesthesia and have to be in the hospital for the day, they fit into that category.
4: Okay.
5: We have started getting them medication to give them the night before and the morning of the procedure to decrease the anxiety level of the patient when it comes in. It's really opened my eyes to how anxious most of them were because of how much better they are since we've been doing it.
4: You know, people get anxious when they go to see the doctor or are going to have a procedure, but animals, I think, even more in a sense, because that is, I mean, they don't really understand what's going on.
5: I was going to say, they don't know what's happening.
4: No, and they would be being completely taken out of their environment for a reason they don't understand. I know I've had animals that did not. I had one in particular. I had a cat that when we put him in the carrying case the first time he went to the vet, after that, any time he was put in the car, he thought he was going to the vet, and he got very upset.
5: We see that happen a lot.
4: Yeah.
5: With cats put in a carrier, like you said.
4: Yeah.
5: Sometimes with dogs just getting in a car.
4: Mm-hmm.
5: But it's amazing how smart dogs are. A lot of clients will tell me that they have their dog in the car quite a bit to go places.
4: Sure.
5: And the dogs only get upset if they go a certain place and make a certain turn. They really know where they're going.
4: They know. Yep.
5: It's amazing that they can identify that
4: yep.
5: the way that they can. So it's really pretty common deal.
4: Your button is over there.
5: The thing that,
4: I don't know if it works.
5: My technology
4: or not,
5: just slipped away there for a minute. We were having a technical discussion before, and you got me all dumbfounded. The thing that I can't do anything about that also occurs is that a lot of clients get real anxious because their pets are going to have a procedure.
4: Yeah, because they worry about them.
5: Yeah, and I don't blame them.
4: Yeah.
5: But we can't give them medicine. So we just kind of have to hope
4: we can
5: work through
4: that. You just look at them and say, chill.
5: Yeah, we do actually help the patient to chill.
4: Yeah.
5: We can only advise the client to chill.
4: To chill,
5: and that's
4: yeah.
5: about the best we can do. So what we have noticed since we have been using this procedure is that, number one, the patients generally are much calmer.
4: Mm-hmm.
5: Number two, sometimes the patients are their increased degree of calmness is to a level where we don't have to use as much pre-anesthetic medication on them.
4: Wow.
5: And that's a good thing because
4: yeah.
5: less medicine is better.
4: True.
5: Right?
4: Yeah.
5: First rule of medicine is do no harm.
4: Now, you said pre-anesthetic. Is there something you give them first?
5: We do. We give pre-anesthetic injections of medications. The medication depends on the patient.
4: Right.
5: Before we actually induce them to anesthesia. And what I mean by that term is you're going from an animal being awake to an animal being asleep.
4: Right.
5: For those people out there that have had any type of anesthetic procedure, you know that that involves having an IV catheter and something being injected into your vein. Maybe you haven't had that done, but I can tell you, that's what it involves.
4: Yeah.
5: Now, you may just be, for example, have had a colonoscopy, which they usually do with propofol, and you don't get intubated. They don't put an endotracheal tube in you.
4: Right.
5: To a situation like me where I had surgery on my shoulder, I don't think they use propofol, but they give me an IV and induce me with something else. And then actually I did have an endotracheal tube so I can breathe.
4: Right.
5: So when I talk about pre-anesthetic, I'm talking about medication we give them to begin the sedation, the heavy sedation process, before they are actually induced with an intravenous drug to make them completely anesthetized. Mm-hmm. And then we put an endotracheal tube in them that goes through the mouth down into the trachea so they can breathe, and hook them up to a gas, and the inhaled gas is what keeps them under anesthesia. And that's essentially what happens with people. So they may use different drugs, but the process is very similar. So there is pre-anesthetic, which is a heavy sedation process, and then there's the anesthetic induction process where we give the medication so that they're completely anesthetized, and then they're maintained on an inhalant gas through the through a anesthesia machine, a vaporizer, and the endotracheal tube that they have to get the gas down into the lung.
4: Right. I never knew that there was that pre-anesthetic whatever. And I have been put out.
5: Well, you were probably like I was for colonoscopy. They didn't do that.
4: No, I'm talking about like when I've had my surgeries, like when I had my shoulders.
5: And they did not use a pre-anesthetic on
4: Well, I don't know. Maybe they do.
5: Well, you know,
4: they didn't
5: use one when I had my shoulder.
4: See, they put the IV in.
5: That's all they did with me.
4: And the last thing I remember until I'm waking up. I remember the very first time I ever had surgery, they put a mask on me. And I went out then. But all the other times, it's just been an IV, and I was out.
5: You can induce anesthesia with a mask.
4: Yeah.
5: With breathing in a gas that will cause anesthesia.
4: Yeah, like I say, that was the very first time. That was many, many, many years ago.
5: It's not used near as much as it used to be used.
4: Yeah.
5: And I don't think that people have pre-anesthetic, to your point, medication to the degree that we do with pets. But there is a difference there, and the difference is that for the most part, people are calmer. Now, I'm going to tell you, there are some human surgery patients that do get pre-anesthetic medication because they're so dang stressed about it, that's the only way they can get it done.
4: Probably,
5: That does happen.
4: That makes sense.
5: Okay?
4: Yeah.
5: And that is a little bit analogous to what I'm talking about with our patients because, as you said, they don't know what's going on.
4: Right.
5: If we're sitting there trying to put an IV, or the technicians are putting an IV catheter in a dog that's bouncing all over the place, that doesn't work.
4: Right.
5: Or cat.
4: Yeah.
5: So they have to be pretty heavily sedated for us to be able to get done what we got to get done.
4: That makes sense.
5: And that's the reason pre-anesthetic medication is so important.
4: Yeah, I think I'm pretty chill when they take me in, so they probably don't figure they need to do that.
5: I haven't had a problem with it either. Maybe to some degree because I'm a veterinarian and I know what's going on.
4: Yeah.
5: People that don't know could be more easily afraid, and that's pretty understandable, I think.
4: Yeah.
5: So I kind of wanted to build on what we said about that a few weeks ago to talk about the concept of giving anti-anxiety medication to patients. Now we give anti-anxiety medications to patients at home. I think we've talked about this for noise phobia, like thunderstorms and that kind of thing.
4: Yep.
5: And some animals have anxiety issues that they have to get medication for every day, like separation anxiety and other anxious. Mm-hmm. I'm not talking about that. What I'm talking about now is using anti-anxiety medications to help patients just with an office visit to the veterinarian.
4: Right.
5: Because since I've been a veterinarian, which will be aging myself 40 years this month, actually, June.
4: It's been doing it for a year or two.
5: You start falling, you wonder what the real deal is, right? Actually, not. I didn't fall. I tripped. So it's not like my feet just went out from under me, but same result, right? No matter which way you want
4: to
5: look at it.
4: Yeah, exactly.
5: What I was going to say was, it seems that the amount or the number of patients that we see that are anxious to the point where we can't examine them or do procedures on them in the office,
4: right.
5: In the room. I'm not talking about where they need to have anesthesia, has increased and is continuing to increase. And I don't really know what all the reasons are. Some of it may have to do with the way the animals are bred. Some of it, I'm sure, has to do with the way they are managed by the owners.
4: Mm-hmm.
5: Because there's not a whole lot of discipline in a lot of these cases. And then, of course, some of it's just the fact that it's, as you mentioned, anxious because they don't understand what's going on.
4: Right.
5: And we have patients.
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8: From ABC News, I'm Chuck Sievertson. The U.S. and Iran again shooting missiles at each other. Iran had a container ship in the Strait of Hormuz. The U.S. fired missiles at Iran, and then Iran fired missiles at Jordan, Kuwait, Oman, and Qatar. Oil prices have jumped, and so could gasoline. ABC News Chief White House Correspondent Mary Bruce.
9: These fresh attacks are coming amid mixed messages about the Strait of Hormuz. After targeting commercial ships in the critical waterway for days, Iran declaring it's closing the Strait of Hormuz. But President Trump says that's not the case. He insists that it is open.
8: More Israeli air attacks in Gaza City. At least six Palestinians were killed, say Palestinian health officials. The Israeli military says it targeted terrorists. Storms and flooding from the Midwest to the East, says ABC News Chief Meteorologist Ginger Z.
10: Camp Tom Sock in Missouri, deep in Friday's flood zone.
11: One of the cabins, like, you couldn't even see because you could only see, like, the tippy top of the roof.
10: The National Guard sweeping in with Black Hawk helicopters to rescue more than 200 staff and campers.
8: Extreme heat spreading across more of the nation, creating a bigger wildfire danger. ABC's Jim Ryan.
12: The 123-foot-tall ponderosa pine has stood near the town of Beaver, Utah, for centuries. Some experts estimate its age at 350 years. Last week, fire crews discovered that the Cottonwood Fire, which has burned nearly 100,000 acres, also destroyed the old tree. People in Beaver say it's like losing a member of the family.
8: South Carolina Senator Lindsey Graham's sudden death was due to a ruptured aorta from heart disease, says preliminary info from the medical examiner. In a statement explaining his absence from the Senate, Kentucky's Mitch McConnell says he had a fall last month and was in the hospital, now in rehab. McConnell's 84. Dozens of people working at an Ebola treatment center in the Democratic Republic of Congo have gone on strike over unpaid salaries and bonuses. Listening to ABC News.
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8: A huge fire tore through a beer hall in Bangkok overnight, killing at least 27 people and injuring dozens before firefighters brought the flames under control. The cause, under investigation. Typhoon Bavi has weakened to a tropical storm in eastern China, but still expected to bring days of strong winds and heavy rain to parts of the country. Over 2 million people have been evacuated because of the storm, say Chinese media. They're cleaning up in Philadelphia and surrounding counties after violent short thunderstorms called microbursts. A Russian missile attack in the Ukrainian city of Sumy Saturday was caught on security cameras. This at a coffee shop, windows shattering. In the playground, people dropped to the ground. Adults covered kids with their bodies to protect them. Ukrainian officials say at least 5 people were killed. Sam Neill, the actor from Jurassic Park, who also played Holly Hunter's husband in The Piano, has died. 78. In Omen 3, The Final Conflict, Neill played Damien the Antichrist. He also played Cardinal Thomas Wolsey in The Tudors. In court today, a French teen facing mischief and public nuisance charges in Singapore after posting a video on social media of him in a shopping mall licking a straw from an orange juice vending machine, then putting it back. Some prison time is possible. The vending machine company says it'll upgrade its machines to include individually packaged straws and straw compartments that unlock only after a sale. Chuck Sievertson, ABC News.
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1: Scattered heavy downpours still possible at times through the afternoon on your Monday. Temperatures about 80 degrees. And of course, due to the fact that there will be that heavy rain potential, that flood watch has been extended to about 8 o'clock here today. And then looks like the rain will taper off this evening and overnight tonight. Meanwhile, looking ahead, more sunshine and more summertime heat as we approach 90 on Wednesday.
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16: 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And then it pushes the podcasts to Apple Podcasts, Google, and so forth. So if you listen to podcasts, you know what I'm talking about. So anyway, this company tells you how you rank in your particular category of podcast. Mine is automotive. That makes sense, doesn't it? And how you rank in certain countries around the world. Well, for example, I'm the 28th ranked automotive podcast in Qatar. Q-A-T-R. I know that's in the Middle East. some were. I'm number 46 in Greece, 46 in Austria. In other words, I'm not killing it. 76 in New Zealand, 92 in the Los Estados Unidos, which would be the United States. And I didn't pronounce that right, probably. 144 in Canada, 190 in Australia, 232 in Netherlands, 237 in South Africa. You know, and I get quite a few emails out of South Africa. So, needless to say, this is not going to go to my head. When you're ranked number 237 in the golfing world, you don't win a lot of tournaments. But maybe when you're number 237 in South Africa in the automotive world, then there are at least a few people listening and getting the message about improving their car life. And that's what this show is usually about. So speaking of that, I was, when was this? This was Friday. I came in, unshaven, baseball hat, T-shirt, blue jeans, dirty feet. I've been at home mowing and doing all different kinds of things at the house. So anyway, I came into the dealership and I see this lady in a dress just all over a Ford Bronco that we have out there. And, you know, I said, well, okay, is anybody waiting on her? So I went over to one of my salespeople. I found him, and he was just kind of staring out at the lot. And I said, have you talked to this lady over here? She's interested in that Bronco. He said, oh, yeah, she's in service. I said, So to prove a point, I went over and talked to her. And we had the best conversation. She even ended up sitting in a Bronco and talking about whether she would like one or not. She is interested, very interested in buying a Bronco. Oh, but she's just a service customer. You know, when I went and told the salesperson afterwards, I didn't chew him out or anything. It was a learning opportunity. I said, you know, when somebody comes into your business and they're showing a lot of interest in something that you sell, wouldn't it be prudent to just kind of go up to them and ask them some questions, see if you could help them in some way? You know, she's probably just going to say, I'm just looking at, you know, this Bronco. I've got a car in service. Really? What kind of car you have in service? Oh, I have a Nissan Murano. Oh, really? Has that been a good car for you? Yeah, it's been a great car. Do you have any other cars that you bring to Gateway for service? Well, no, but I do have other cars. And, you know, and you never know how that conversation is going to go. See, this is the salesperson in me coming out. I'm not trying to sell her a Bronco yet until she shows interest in maybe moving forward with a decision to buy a Bronco. No, I'm not going to pressure her. I'm going to have a conversation. I'm going to make sure she knows who I am. If I'm a salesperson, I'm going to give her a couple business cards and demonstrate to her how interested I am in customers and what a nice guy I am. And how, you know, I actually listen more than I talk. Of course, that's not always the case with me. But it used to be. I know, you know, when I first started selling cars, I was scared to death. I'd go out there waiting on a customer, and I'd be sweating bullets. And I was just waiting to get shot down. I mean, I didn't have the right kind of mindset. Because my mindset was, I need to go out there and sell them a car, or I'm going to get chewed out. No, that's not the correct mindset. The correct mindset is go out there and make a friend. Give them information that they want. Maybe surprise them a little bit with your hospitality, offering some water. Come inside and sit in our air-conditioned showroom. Can I get you something to read? I don't know. Just interact as a human. There's too many young people out there, and a lot of our salespeople are young. They are so used to interacting with other people in a nonverbal way through texting and messaging. And I don't even know if they use emails anymore. It's TikTok and I don't even know the names of Snapchat. Yeah. But I think we've lost that human touch and the ability to walk up to a stranger and start a conversation because they don't want to talk to a stranger. It's too much work. But for a long time, I mean, a lot of my customers, I guess, you know, I don't know the names of all my customers. We sell way too many cars. We've sold hundreds of thousands of cars in 55 years. I recognize a lot of people, but I don't remember all of their names. I remember a lot of their names. I hardly ever forget a face, though. You know, when I go to the grocery store, people walk up to me and say, "Hey, Lenny, how's it going?" And I really want to remember who they are, but I just don't. I act like I do, and I'm glad to see them. I hate it when they say, "Do you remember my name?" And, you know, if somebody asked me that question, I say, "You know, I really want to, but I just don't because I'm old." See, being old and having gray hair does have its advantages. You can deflect responsibility.
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16: My mom used to say that everybody's a salesman. And when I first heard that, I kind of resisted it. I said, well, no, I mean, you know, engineer, you know, somebody that works at a gas station, maybe a 7-Eleven, are they a salesman? She said, yeah, everybody's a salesperson. You take the average young male teenager, some point he's going to go on a date. He has to sell some pretty little girl on the idea of going on a date with him. I had to do that once. Or was it the other way around? I don't remember. There's a lot of selling going on in life. You have to sell somebody yourself to get a job. You have to sell ideas. You have to sell solutions. Sometimes we use a little bit more force in our salesmanship, like pick up your clothes, you know, because you have to sell them on what the consequences are. Everybody's a salesperson. Do you believe it now? Oh, but I could never be a car salesperson. Why not? Well, because number one, they're all crooks. And number two, three, and four, they will lie, cheat, and steal. Well, I would have to agree that some salespeople are that way. Their moral compass does not point in the same direction as mine does, or a lot of other people. They can justify somehow in their mind to close somebody on a car deal at a certain monthly payment and never disclose to that customer what they're actually paying for the car and the fact that they are actually paying way too much. And by a sleight of hand, somehow they make it out of the dealership without ever seeing the paperwork. And some of them never realize they paid way too much. And others finally get to the point where, you know, these payments are just ridiculous. They see an ad where you can buy one for a whole lot less, so they get out all their paperwork. Well, I didn't know we bought a warranty. You know, that kind of stuff. No, there are some essential attributes that a person has to have to be successful in sales. What are they? Well, I'm going to tell you. Number one, now I'm talking about to be long-term successful, not short-term. A lot of salespeople are out there just for the short term. Make a quick buck. That's not who I'm talking about. These are the attributes of the good ones. They genuinely care for people. You know, most customers are human, and they can tell the difference between someone who wants to help them and someone who just wants to make a commission. They can sense the pressure. Others don't. Others just go along for the ride. The best salespeople actually see themselves as advisors, not persuaders. Another important attribute is listening, being able to listen more and talk less. They ask questions. They listen carefully. They uncover the needs and the wants and the priorities of the customer before they go out and try to sell them something, because they're trying to match everything up. Now, the dishonest salesperson is just going to push you towards the vehicle that they can make the most money on. The one that the boss just this morning in the sales meeting said, we're putting $1,000 bonus on this vehicle. And it may not match up one bit with what you're interested in or what your needs and wants are. That is irrelevant to that salesperson. He wants to move that car so that he can get a commission. Trustworthiness has a lot to do with that. That's another attribute. Trust is the foundation of every sale. I mean, would you buy a car from somebody that you didn't trust? I wouldn't. What if you trusted them, but you just didn't like them?

will make their life better. And it does that by addressing their needs and wants. A good salesperson has to be persistent. You're going to lose 75% of the time. When I say lose, the customer's going to walk, either not buy or buy someplace else. So if you sell a fourth of the people that you talk to, you're going to be very successful in automobile sales. Now, that may not work in other types of sales fields. But when it comes to cars, you know, if a salesperson sells 33%, a third of everybody that they talk to, they're elite. They are the cream of the crop. Now, you'll find some salespeople out there who say, I sell 50%. I sell 70%. No, they don't. They're blowing smoke. They don't log all of the people that they talk to. Only if the people were supremely interested and they worked the deal for a long time, they'll count those people, but they will not count the service customer that's out there looking at a Bronco that they just encounter. Supposed to count everybody that they talk to as a potential sale. You compare that number to how many cars they sell, and if they're at 25%, they're doing really good. You also have to have discipline. I mean, successful salespeople do the fundamentals every day. They make phone calls, they send follow-ups, they ask for referrals, they keep accurate notes, and they stay organized. And it's a challenge because a lot of these people, they've never been organized. They've never had that kind of discipline that's required to be successful. That's why there's so much turnover in the auto industry. And that's why one day you walk into a dealership and see the salesperson, maybe you buy a car from him, and then you go 5 years later to buy a car at a different dealership, and there he is. And you ask him, when did you leave the other store? He says, oh, I've been at three other dealerships since then, and they all have bad managers. You know, bad salespeople always blame management. It's always their fault. But, you know, the average salesperson actually at a car dealership is an independent businessman. Yeah, they get their check from the dealership, their commission check, but most of them are straight commission, and they get rewarded based on how many cars they sell, how many customers they have in their portfolio, how many people they follow up with and stay in touch with through the ownership cycle, because that's where you get repeat and referral customers. I mean, don't you think it would be valuable to you to have a person that works at a dealership? You like the dealership, you get your car serviced there. Anytime you have a question about cars, you call Bob. Bob is the man who sold you the car. You call Bob to get anything done, to make a service appointment, whatever. You always can trust Bob. Somebody says they're interested in buying a car. Oh, you got to go see Bob. Really? Where's Bob work? Oh, he works down at Gateway Ford. I don't want a Ford. Well, go see Bob anyway, because he can get you just about anything. He's such a great guy, and you'll really love the buying experience. Okay, well, I'll go talk to Bob. See, that's the advantage of staying up with your customers. And if you have a Bob in your life, he's valuable. Kind of like a plumber, electrician, somebody to fix the washer and the dryer. And then there's Bob, the car salesperson. He just kind of greases the skids for you. He gets things done for you. And if you have a good relationship with him, you can trust him. Maybe someday you do want to buy a Mercedes or something else. But you'll probably talk to Bob first, because he might be able to help you get a better deal because of somebody that he knows at the Mercedes store. So this is where the discipline pays off. But another thing you have to have is you have to have resilience. You got to be able to handle the word no without becoming discouraged. A salesperson who survives setbacks often outperforms a more talented person that doesn't. And, you know, it's disappointing when you sell a car to somebody, you think you have a great relationship with them, you drive by their house every day, and then one day you drive by and you see that they've traded cars somewhere else and they never let you know about it. It hurts. It does. It's happened to me many times, more times than I'd like to admit. Why didn't they call me? Why didn't they check with me? Well, sometimes people just don't. You know, they're going to buy what they want to buy, and they don't need to involve you in it. Or they didn't need a car salesperson in their life. They've got enough friends, and, you know, you're just somebody that sells cars, so we don't have any obligation to you. Now, I've got a lot of customers, many, many, that before they go do anything with regard to a car, they're going to call me.
just out of

0: I don't know, respect, loyalty, friendship. A lot of reasons. But if there's no connection, if I haven't done anything for them in the last 5 to 10 years since they bought a car from me, I'm just off the radar. And they see an ad for a new Mazda CX-9, and they like that better than the Ford Explorer. Then they go drive it and fall in love with it. They're going to buy it. Is that okay? Yeah, that's okay. Like I said, a good salesperson is only going to sell like 25% of the time or 33% of the time. There's a lot of leakage. 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
0: I have owned, at one time, I either owned all or the majority of 5 different new car dealerships. And quite frankly, that was a problem for me. Not only because of the amount of capital that it took to keep them all going, but also I just wasn't good at that. I'm not a corporate guy. I'm not the guy that likes to have Zoom meetings all day and go to different dealerships, because every dealership had a different culture. And so you had to tiptoe around, and what worked at one dealership would not work at another. We were selling different brands. And it just became unmanageable and not fun. And so I felt better off just consolidating my efforts into one place. And so that's what I do now. I have a Ford dealership and a Nissan dealership, but they're both connected. And I have another business that's an outdoor business where we sell tractors and all that stuff. But that's different, and that's pretty easy, although it does suck a lot of money. The car business, though, is way better when I can actually come face-to-face with the people that are buying my cars. I don't meet everybody, but I meet a lot of them. And I'm directly involved with those frontline employees, and I'm not as much as I used to be, because now I'm kind of semi-involved. I am still training. Still educating, still trying to improve everybody. I have to watch the facilities. I have to watch the inventories. And all of this stuff, if I don't watch it, it tends to kind of drift, because a lot of the people that work for me, they're so involved in the day-to-day execution of their tasks, you know, that they're responsible for, that a lot of things slide. I mean, I notice when the windows are dirty, or when the bathroom's not clean enough, or when there's weeds growing up in the landscaping, when there's a leak in the building. You know, they all look to me to solve those kind of things now. Because before, I mean, I'm working at the sales desk. I'm out there working with customers, solving service problems. I've got people that do that now, unless it gets really serious, and then I have to get involved. But I think I've earned that. How many people do you know that have worked at the same job for 48 years? Most people retire at 30. But I want to take those 48 years and make them count for something in my old age, and to be able to help people make good decisions, buying, selling, trading, servicing cars, whatever, through this radio broadcast and podcast, and also do it for my people that work for me, the people that are the closest to me, to make our business thrive long after I'm gone. Well, thank you for listening to this edition of My Car Guru. 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
6: Gameless liars and frauds, which they're comfortable with. In fact, they'll probably get Lucite blocks for their bad reporting. They'll get awards from somebody for their terrible, awful behavior. Aren't they amazing? So we've got a lot of wild stuff. And Tim Walz, the Democrat governor of Minnesota, used to be such a nice state. Used to be Minnesota nice. Now it's Minnesota jihad and Minnesota fraud because Democrats, you know, well, they whiz on everybody's Cheerios. They had this Laotian serial child rapist who's an illegal alien. And Tim Walz and his gangs pardoned him to make sure that he wouldn't be deported. And the Secretary of State had to intervene to bring sanity back to the process here, but just amazing. Also, I want to get to a story in Fairfax County, Virginia today, because they have so many foreigners. I call them foreigners. That's people from other countries, from foreign countries. So many foreigners there that the police, well, wait to hear the equipment they have now, because it's like a sci-fi film that we're living in. And it's because of the usual suspects, of course. All right, in the meantime, before we get back to all the big news of the day, let's go to the telephones, Michael. Let's go. Michael Piercy is back after a week on vacation, and Jeff Wolf sitting in very capably in the control room last week while Michael vacated with his family and had a splendid time. Let's go to the telephones now, though. Let's go to Bob calling from Montgomery County, Maryland, which is not a very conservative county, is it, Rob?
7: Good morning, Chris. Yeah, the People's Republic, right? The People's Republic. I had a quick one for you because, yeah, you have so much news because of your famous phrase, Democrats.
6: Yeah.
7: It's a short phrase,
6: but it sums up so much, doesn't it?
7: And then some.
6: Yeah.
7: A quickie here, I promise. The 1954 Communist Control Act, we need to resurrect that, like, yesterday.
6: The Commie Control Act. And I'm going to have to look up and refresh.
7: Please look it up, because we need to get Congress to re-implement that, like, now.
6: Because Democrats are filling Congress.
7: Yeah, they've come out. Yeah, they want to infiltrate everything. And, we actually can put a stop to that, like, in its tracks, since they've – that guy you were mentioning before, I can't think of his name, that he's the new leader, of the communist Party.
8: Graham Platner. It could be so many of them.
7: But we can stop it before it really takes, you know, gets planted, so as to speak. Not using your with the brief. Anyway, no, seriously, there is a 1954 Communist Control Act.
8: Yeah.
7: And we can use that. We can really use that to stop these people, since they've admitted that that's what their plans are.
8: It's an American law.
7: American law. It really takes hold.
8: Signed into effect by then-President Dwight David Eisenhower on August 24th of 1954. It outlawed the Communist Party USA and criminalized membership in or support for the party or for communist action organizations. Because we knew during the height of the Cold War in 1954, when the Soviet Union was rolling over Korea, the Korean Peninsula, and they had enslaved Eastern Europe and brutalized everyone from, you know, the Black Sea to the White Sea. The White Sea is all the way up north by the Arctic Circle. I've been to the Black Sea, and I've been to the White Sea also, and Savorodvinsk in Russia, a Soviet submarine base that I went to there. That was kind of fun. I still have a couple of relics from that Soviet submarine base in Savorodvinsk on the White Sea. But that's not important. The 50 U.S. Code, Chapter 23, Subchapter 4, Communist Control Act, the Communist Control Act. And, you know, now they don't call themselves the communists anymore, Rob. They call themselves democratic socialists. And then they say, yeah, we're the Democrat. We're more democratic than you are. As they, you know, like in Maine, they're stealing. They had a primary, and they got their guy Graham Platner nominated in the primary to be the Democratic nominee. And now that his poll numbers are bad, they're going to drive him out and have a totally undemocratic, completely and utterly undemocratic process to pick a new Democrat. And it may be Vladimir Lenin. They may have to resurrect him. He may be decades dead, but he could be the perfect person for the job. It's just like they did with Kamala Harris, who Joe Biden couldn't win. They said, well, we'll have a completely undemocratic process, and we'll make Kamala Harris the Democrat nominee for president of the United States. And she doesn't know what continent she's on. She doesn't know how many continents there are. And the Democrat Party, they're extremely undemocratic, and they keep telling us, Rob, that they're doing all this to save democracy, while everything they do is completely undemocratic. Have you noticed that?
7: Exactly. I love it when I can the privilege of calling in every once in a while, because you fill in all the blanks that I've ever thought about. But these people.
8: Well, yeah, these people. Can I just say, these people, they're truly ridiculous, aren't they? Yes, they are. Manischewitz, Rob. And Montgomery County, it's crazy out there. I got big news for you out of Virginia, though. Did you see that in Virginia, the Democrats just passed a law mandating closed captioning in movie theaters?
7: Oh, Jesus.
8: So they're taking care of all the big problems in the country. The Democrats are confronting them. And I think they should require sign language people in every movie theater standing in front of the screen, because that means jobs. That's jobs. A lot of sign language people. And they should be people of color. They should be LGBT people of color doing sign language.
7: Chris, can I interrupt? The guy that's the new self-professed leader of the Communist Party is a mime, I think. I think that's what they said. He's a mime. So we're on cue with that.
8: That makes perfect sense. I love that. Does he wear face paint, face makeup, and everything? And does his Marcel Marceau sidestepping.
7: Hey, God bless you, Chris. Thank you.
8: Yeah, thank you, Rob. Yeah, yeah. The Democrat Party has been taken over by a mental institution. They really have extraordinary stuff.
9: Open air mental institution.
8: David Jenkins is the head of the Democratic Socialist of America, and he's a pantomime.
10: Our goal is liberation. Our goal is communism.
8: Oh, that's that guy, David Jenkins, of course. Yeah, our goal is communism. And was he miming when he said that? Did he have face paint on there? Was he doing Marcel Marceau? trying to do. Honestly, that guy's got Judy Garland posters on the wall at home. You know it. You know.
7: Where's the tornado?
8: Absolutely crazy. These people, can I just say. Rob, thank you. Thank you very much for the call. Fun, and keep having fun. Keep laughing. What's not funny about all this, after all? But let me go back a little bit for Lindsey Graham, because Lindsey Graham was he died over the weekend on Saturday after a short and sudden illness. And then he died. And we're getting reports that he had a problem with his aorta, a tear in the aorta, and that was the root of the cause of death. He was found not feeling well for a very brief period of time at his home on Capitol Hill after returning from Ukraine, where there might be Russians, and you have to look out for polonium-210. You definitely want the advanced toxicology analysis done on the remains of Lindsey Graham after just making it back, a long flight. And I want to get to some, because Lindsey Graham turns out had kind of a fascinating life, things that I didn't know about him, about his parents dying when he was young, and he took his 13-year-old younger sister under his wing, and he's the first guy in his family ever to go to college, and then he made sure that his younger sister went to college when he became kind of proxy parent. He's now going into the Air Force, and he's a lawyer, he had to step up and be parent to his younger sister and take care of her. And I saw a portion of an interview with her, and she seemed like a very nice person who really liked her brother Lindsey Graham, and that's nice. But he's an attorney, of course, and United States Senator, 2003 to 2026. Before that, he was in the House of Representatives up on Capitol Hill in Washington. Before that, he was in the House of Representatives and the Congress from 1995 to 2003 before going to the Senate, taking over for Strom Thurmond, who I met many times and spoke to and interviewed many times while he was in the Senate, where he was until he was, I believe, 100 years old. And he had quite a remarkable life, too. But Lindsey Graham came from modest beginnings. And he lost his mother and his father within 15 months of one another as a young man. And then his younger sister was kind of orphaned. Well, not kind of. She was orphaned because their parents had died. And she was 13 years old when the parents died. Lindsey Graham was 20 years old when his mother died of Hodgkin's lymphoma. And she was 50 years old when she died. Father died 15 months later. Again, he was 20 years old when his mother died. So I guess he's 21 when his father died, and he had a 13-year-old younger sister, left with no parents, as you might imagine. And, Lindsey Graham then said, listen, I'm going to take my little sister in under my wing and effectively raise her, which he did, and she's done very well. Lindsey Graham, the first person in the history of his family to go to college, and I believe his younger sister, the second person in the history of their family to go to college. Lindsey Graham, of course, went on to law school at USC, University of Southern California. University of South Carolina Law School. And he graduated from there and then went into the Air Force, Judge Advocate General's Corps, the JAG Corps, where he served as a lawyer in the Air Force. And he served in the Air Force in active duty, and then he continued in reserves and so on until he was a full colonel in the Air Force while he was serving in Congress and so on. But an interesting story, and And he's raised a lot of eyebrows and maybe a little bit of hell from time to time, including during the Brett Kavanaugh hearings, the confirmation hearing for now Supreme Court Justice Brett Kavanaugh. You may remember a Democrat showed up at his home with a gun and extra magazines and illegal extended magazines and kidnapping tools and burglary tools because he was planning on assassinating Brett Kavanaugh because the Democrats vilified him, you know, like the Southern Poverty Law Center vilifies people that get shot and all that stuff. But these are amazing things. Now, we've got a bit of audio that I'd like to play for you. In fact, we have more than a couple of pieces of audio that I'd like to play for you, too. There's another story just breaking this morning. It's the New York Post with the story. Lindsey Graham joked, quote, "I can't die now," that's end quote, after complaining he felt unwell hours before his sudden death at 71 years of age. He said, "I can't die now." He's got a lot to do. He's trying to nail Putin and Russia and help Ukraine, but not the same way the Biden family was. They were padding their bank accounts with Ukrainian money at the time, and we've got all that. Speaking of which, Hunter Biden has won a lawsuit and $1.7 million. I want to get to that one coming up, too. But Lindsey Graham just joked hours before he was feeling poorly. He said, "I can't die now." And then a very short time later, he died because he said that on Saturday. Now it looks like, according to the initial reports out of the medical examiner's office, a ruptured aorta, very important to the blood flow to your heart. And then by Sunday, he was dead. He spoke to President Trump late at night on Saturday, and I've got that for you coming up. And now that we've straightened out our technological house here and we have that in order, let's take a break here, Michael, and I want to get back to and I reset a little bit because of techno things. But we're okay now. We're in good shape now, and so are you. We're at 888-630-9625. I've got Lindsey Graham coming up and President Trump on Lindsey Graham and what will happen to the vacant Senate seat in South Carolina now, what will happen with Ukraine and Russia, and are they looking for polonium-210 in his blood system in the toxicology reports? I think we certainly should. On Iranian TV, they went on, they put a smirking woman on to mock the death of Senator Lindsey Graham. Because they're terrorists. You know, that's the thing about them. Murderers and terrorists. And by the way, a whole lot of Democrats in the United States did the same thing. And then they went and firebombed that church in New York. You see, the Democrats, they're firebombing synagogues and churches. It's almost like the Democrat Party's not on our side. We're at 888-630-9625.
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21: We talk a lot here about ultra-processed foods and the many ways in which they can negatively impact your health. They've been linked to weight gain, obesity, type 2 diabetes, cardiovascular disease, even cancer. And now a new study out of UCSF found that high ultra-processed food intake was associated with something called intramuscular fat, which is exactly what it sounds like. That's fat inside your muscles, which can cause them to become weaker. Now, in this particular study, the researchers noticed more wear and tear and pain in people's knees because of weakened thigh muscles. Cutting back on ultra-processed foods isn't easy. The CDC estimates at least half the calories in our diet come from ultra-processed foods. But if you're looking to eat cleaner, cutting out sugar-sweetened beverages, that may be the best number one thing you can do to try and get started. I'm Dr. Sanjay Gupta, helping you live a better life.

0: Good morning, I'm Don Hellman with WJCW News. A two-day law enforcement operation across the Tri-Cities led to 10 arrests and 17 warrants served. Authorities say the late May sweep targeted probation and parole absconders in Washington County, Virginia, Bristol, Virginia, Bristol, Tennessee, and Sullivan County. Officers checked 35 locations tied to wanted individuals. Officials say 6 grams of meth were also seized. The operation involved local agencies, the Virginia Department of Corrections, and the U.S. Marshals Service. The Carter County Emergency and Rescue Squad was recently awarded a state grant to help fund a new ambulance and lift. The $305,461 grant from the Tennessee Department of Health's Last Mile Teams initiative will help the county acquire a new ambulance to replace an older unit. A release from Mayor Patty Woodby's office said the Last Mile Teams initiative is designed to strengthen emergency care in rural counties. And Johnson City State Senator Rusty Crow has been invited to attend a White House leadership conference in Washington, D.C. later this month. Crow represents Carter, Johnson, and Washington counties. According to a release from Crow's office, the conference will give Tennessee elected officials a chance to hear from cabinet secretaries, senior White House officials, and members of the White House Domestic Policy Council. Crow said the conference will help set the stage for the upcoming legislative session. With WJCW News, I'm Don Hellman.
1: Scattered rain showers will continue to develop here on your Monday morning. Some scattered heavy downpours still possible through the afternoon. Flood watch remains in effect until about 8 o'clock p.m. for that flood risk here through the day today. Otherwise, temperatures about 80 degrees today. Less rain in the coming days, which means more sunshine, more heat. We'll be closer to 90 by Wednesday.
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0: President posted this, reached out to her, and here's the headline on the piece. Senator Lindsey Graham's sister, Darlene, reacts to Trump recommending her to fill out South Carolina Senate seat. Okay, so what's the reaction? It's just a couple of words. You ready? Quote, actually, I'm just kind of like devastated right now, end quote. That's the whole thing. So the New York Post got her on the phone. She didn't really want to say anything. She was at a complete loss for words. She just said, I'm just devastated right now. And that was the end of the call. Not surprised by that at all. His dear sister grappling with the reality that she just lost her brother over the course of the last 36 hours. And my guess is somebody talked to her. They asked her, would you be willing to do this? She may have said yes. We'll find out more about it. But, man, what a whirlwind she must be going through. Now, one of the reactions I've already seen, Jim, is this claim like, well, these seats shouldn't be just handed off to family members. Well, hold on a second. Pause. Pause before you have that impulsive reaction. This is clearly an effort by both the president and presumably Henry McMaster, if this is the pick, to leave the primary process open. It's to allow the voters of South Carolina to make a real decision. I don't think, unless I'm missing something entirely, I don't think Darlene Graham Nordone has any intention of running for the seat and staying in the seat or anything like that. I think this is designed to be like, look, instead of rushing into granting incumbency to someone who wants to take the seat, why don't we get these guys to actually compete for it? Why don't we get them to make a case to the voters of South Carolina and then ultimately to people all across the country, Americans everywhere, that they're the right person for this job? I happen to think this is the right strategy. This is, again, we're just in the early hours in the wake of Lindsey Graham's death, but the balance of his time, his sister can carry the seat. She can do that until January, and a real primary over the course of the next month can get underway. Is it quick? Yeah, it's quick, given the timetable. But then once that primary is resolved, that person's on the ballot in November, and we're off to the races. We've got a country to save. We've got to move. We've got to move. Lindsey Graham was saying yesterday he wants the Save America Act. Will the Senate actually do it now in his honor? Mike Lee wants that. We've got a lot more to get to coming up on The Vince Show.
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7: 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I'm Don Hellman with WJCW News. Bristol, Virginia police say a traffic stop led to the arrest of three people and the seizure of suspected fentanyl, MDMA, cash, and other evidence. Investigators say the case involves suspected drug distribution. The three people face criminal charges but have not been convicted. Police say the investigation remains active. The Tennessee Highway Patrol reports that the driver of a Greene County Sheriff's Office vehicle and an inmate who was being transported were injured Thursday after the vehicle crashed into a tree. The crash occurred on State Route 93 at Airport Road at 6:18 p.m. The THP said the sheriff's office vehicle was traveling north on State Route 93 when it ran off the left side of the road and reportedly struck a tree. No charges were listed in the report. Former inmates are raising claims about conditions at Wallens Ridge State Prison in Wise County, Virginia. The allegations include food deprivation, physical abuse, and other inhumane treatment. The Virginia Department of Corrections has been asked to address the claims. Allegations have not been fully tested in court or through a completed public investigation. 9 petitions have been picked up for the 2026 Johnson City Commission race. Picking up a petition does not guarantee that a person will qualify for the ballot. Candidates must return their required signatures and complete the election office process. The final field will become clear after the qualifying deadline. And a new IMAX theater is scheduled to open July 16th at the Fort Henry Mall in Kingsport. City leaders say the project is part of the effort to revitalize the property.
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10: Scattered heavy downpours still possible at times through the afternoon on your Monday.

You know, it's wild to me that it even takes an act of Congress to declare that illegal aliens would be considered invaders. Like, if tens of millions of people pouring across an open border don't count as invaders, what would? Like, what would qualify as an invasion? That's so weird. It's like nothing. Like, at this point, you could have, I'm pretty certain, like an entire army from another country pour across our border uninvited, and you'd have people in Washington going, I'm not sure that qualifies. Like, what? This is why we so frequently use phrases like military-aged males to describe what was pouring.

0: across our border. Because one, that helps people understand, yeah, that's kind of an invasion, isn't it? And two, how many of these people have come across the border have gone on to hurt American citizens for real? Jocelyn Nungaray and Lakin Riley, all of these Sheridan Gorman, these poor women who murdered, assaulted by illegal aliens, people who should not have been here. You know, if we had our border secure, if Biden wasn't spending all of our money importing people by the millions, there'd be a lot of Americans who are still alive today. That's just true. And so when Jim Banks steps forward and goes, hey, we've got this law, I'm going to push this forward, the Citizenship Act, that says, yeah, to be an illegal alien means you are an invader. This is one of those moments where you're like, okay, well, duh, you're stating the obvious. But sometimes you've got to state the obvious to Washington because they have trouble even sorting through what a boy or a girl is. You know, when Ketanji Brown Jackson sits in her confirmation hearing and says she can't answer that question because she's not a biologist, you realize, you know what? We're going to need like a glossary of terms. We need Congress to just pass a bunch of legislation that declares what reality is. That, unfortunately, I never thought we'd have to back up to this. You think the founders envisioned this? Hey, we should spend a portion of our time passing legislation that says that when people invade the country, they're an invader. Boys are boys, girls are girls, men are men, women are women. Let's go back to basics. Because it feels like at this point, a whole bunch of people in our country don't even speak English, apparently. Oh, that's right, they don't. They got 57 different languages in freaking Fairfax County, which is why they have AI body cameras to figure out what everybody's saying. How about secure the border? Okay, I'm going to take a breather because this is driving me absolutely crazy. And then we'll be back with a lot more, including with what the heck's going on with Iran, ahead on The Vince Show.
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3: 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I'm Don Hellman with WJCW News. Tri-Cities Airport now has expanded nonstop service to Chicago O'Hare. United Airlines began three daily flights in June, joining American Airlines service that started in May. Airport leaders say the added competition gives local travelers more options. Passengers should check directly with their airline for schedules and fares. Recent IRS migration data shows a net gain of more than 6,000 people across nine Northeast Tennessee and Southwest Virginia counties. The same data shows about $252 million in net adjusted gross income moving into the region. The figures cover movement from 2022 to 2023 and were released this year. The trend could affect housing, services, and local tax bases. Bays Mountain Park will host five Fun Fest events from July 18th through July 23rd. The schedule includes a gem and mineral show, Dollar Day, a moonlight hike, a trail event, and Pink Floyd laser show in the planetarium. Park officials say the events are designed for a range of ages and interests. Some activities may require advance registration or a separate ticket. Coalition for Kids in Wellpoint, Tennessee will hold a free back-to-school bash July 16th in Johnson City. Organizers say the event will offer backpacks, haircuts, health screenings, and family resources. Supplies may be available while they last. And Johnson City says Spring Street will close for about 2 weeks beginning today. The closure runs between West State of Franklin Road and Tipton Street. Crews will repair sidewalk and improve crosswalks. The street will be closed to all vehicles, including emergency vehicles, but access to businesses will be maintained. Drivers should use nearby streets as detours. With WJCW News, I'm Don Hellman.
2: Scattered heavy downpours still possible at times through the afternoon on your Monday.

0: I'm Don Hellman with WJCW News. A Johnson City man is accused of robbing a business after demanding a vape. Police say officers were called to the 800 block of South Roan Street after an employee reported that a man entered the store, showed a knife, and demanded a vape. Donald Bunce was charged with aggravated robbery, made it a serious felony. Tennessee voters are less than a week away from early voting in the August primary and county general elections. The Tennessee Secretary of State says early voting runs from Friday, July 17th through Saturday, August 1st. Election day is Thursday, August 6th. In Sullivan County, the ballot includes state house district races, with District 1 covering Bristol, Tennessee, Bluff City, and parts of Kingsport. Local election offices are urging voters to check their registration, precinct, and photo ID requirements before heading to the polls. The State Street Farmers Market in Bristol, Tennessee, has started Wednesday hours for the season. City officials say the midweek market gives shoppers another chance to buy handmade crafts, fresh baked goods, and local produce. The market is timed for the part of the summer when more crops start arriving. It's a useful option for people who cannot make the Saturday market. And the Kingsport Police Department is accepting applications for an upcoming Citizens Police Academy. Applicants must be at least 18 and must live or work inside Kingsport city limits. The program is designed to explain police training, investigations, and daily operations. Space may be limited, so interested residents should apply through the department. With WJ.
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0: 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I'm Don Hellman.
8: Scattered heavy downpours still possible at times through the afternoon on your Monday.

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0: I'm Don Hellman with WJCW News. A two-day law enforcement operation across the Tri-Cities led to 10 arrests and 17 warrants served. Authorities say the late May sweep targeted probation and parole absconders in Washington County, Virginia, Bristol, Virginia, Bristol, Tennessee, and Sullivan County. Officers checked 35 locations tied to wanted individuals. Officials say 6 grams of meth were also seized. The operation involved local agencies, the Virginia Department of Corrections, and the U.S. Marshals Service. The Carter County Emergency and Rescue Squad was recently awarded a state grant to help fund a new ambulance and lift. The $305,461 grant from the Tennessee Department of Health's Last Mile Teams initiative will help the county acquire a new ambulance to replace an older unit. A release from Mayor Patty Woodby's office said the Last Mile Teams initiative is designed to strengthen emergency care in rural counties. And Johnson City State Senator Rusty Crowe has been invited to attend a White House leadership conference in Washington, D.C. later this month. Crowe represents Carter, Johnson, and Washington counties. According to a release from Crowe's office, the conference will give Tennessee elected officials a chance to hear from cabinet secretaries, senior White House officials, and members of the White House Domestic Policy Council. Crowe said the conference will help set the stage for the upcoming legislative session. With WJCW News, I'm Don Hellman.
1: Scattered heavy downpours still possible at times through the afternoon on your Monday. Temperatures about 80 degrees. And of course, due to the fact that there will be that heavy rain potential, that flood watch has been extended through about 8 o'clock here today. And then looks like the rain will taper off this evening and overnight tonight. Meanwhile, looking ahead, more sunshine and more summertime heat as we approach 90 on Wednesday.
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13: Everyone poops. It's not just the name of a classic potty training book. It's a universal truth. Even though everyone does it, almost no one wants to talk about it. Dr. Tricia Pasricha wants to change that. She's the author of a new book. It's called You've Been Pooping All Wrong. And she says there are 3 critical P's of pooping. The first is propulsion. Both the voluntary push you exert and the involuntary contractions that happen naturally within your body. Top line, when you feel the need to go, don't hold it. The second P is pliability, which refers to stool softness. The keys to this one are making sure you're drinking enough water and eating enough fiber. And the last P is for pelvic floor. If you can get your knees up above your waist while you're on the toilet, like on a stool or a garbage can or a stack of books even, that can make all the difference. I'm Dr. Sanjay Gupta, helping you live a better life.

0: I'm Don Hellman with WJCW News. Bristol, Virginia police say a traffic stop led to the arrest of three people and the seizure of suspected fentanyl, MDMA, cash, and other evidence. Investigators say the case involves suspected drug distribution. The three people face criminal charges but have not been convicted. Police say the investigation remains active. The Tennessee Highway Patrol reports that the driver of a Greene County Sheriff's Office vehicle and an inmate who was being transported were injured Thursday after the vehicle crashed into a tree. The crash occurred on State Route 93 at Airport Road at 6:18 p.m. The THP said the Sheriff's Office vehicle was traveling north on State Route 93 when it ran off the left side of the road and reportedly struck a tree. No charges were listed in the report. Former inmates are raising claims about conditions at Wallens Ridge State Prison in Wise County, Virginia. The allegations include food deprivation, physical abuse, and other inhumane treatment. The Virginia Department of Corrections has been asked to address the claims. The allegations have not been fully tested in court or through a completed public investigation. Nine petitions have been picked up for the 2026 Johnson City Commission race. Picking up a petition does not guarantee that a person will qualify for the ballot. Candidates must return the required signatures and complete the election office process. The final field will become clear after the qualifying deadline. And a new IMAX theater is scheduled to open July 16th at the Fort Henry Mall in Kingsport. City leaders say the project is part of the effort to revitalize the property. With WJCW News, I'm Don Hellman.
1: We've still got a flood watch in effect until 8 o'clock this evening. A 40% chance for scattered showers. Rainfall still locally heavy at times. Mostly cloudy, 65 below. Tomorrow, mix of sun and clouds. 30% rain chance, our high 86. Part of cloudy, 63 tomorrow night. Wednesday, part of cloudy and hot. Our high back to 90. From Storm Team 11.
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7: You know, it's funny, when I think back to what the typical American dinner looked like when you and I were kids, there's usually some kind of meat featured at the center of the plate. Vegetables are there, but often thought of as a side dish. More and more, though, we are coming to realize that a plant-based diet, with little or no meat even, is going to be a healthier way to eat for just about everyone. New study out of the University of Hawaii Cancer Center found that eating a high-quality plant-rich diet that includes whole grains, vegetables, and fruits may prevent cognitive impairment even when people start that diet in their late 50s and 60s. Yeah, it's important to make sure you're getting enough protein, fats, complex carbohydrates. Just because you cut out or even cut back on meat, though, is not a license to eat whatever you want. Focus on eating whole, real foods. I'm Dr. Sanjay Gupta, helping you live a better life.

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2: 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Tri-Cities Airport now has expanded nonstop service to Chicago O'Hare. United Airlines began three daily flights in June, joining American Airlines service that started in May. Airport leaders say the added competition gives local travelers more options. Passengers should check directly with their airline for schedules and fares. Recent IRS migration data shows a net gain of more than 6,000 people across nine Northeast Tennessee and Southwest Virginia counties. The same data shows about $252 million in net adjusted gross income moving into the region. The figures cover

0: movement from 2022 to 2023 and were released this year. The trend could affect housing, services, and local tax bases. Bays Mountain Park will host 5 Fun Fest events from July 18th through July 23rd. The schedule includes a gem and mineral show, Dollar Day, a moonlight hike, a trail event, and Pink Floyd laser show in the planetarium. Park officials say the events are designed for a range of ages and interests. Some activities may require advance registration or a separate ticket. Coalition for Kids in Wellpoint, Tennessee will hold a free back-to-school bash July 16th in Johnson City. Organizers say the event will offer backpacks, haircuts, health screenings, and family resources. Supplies may be available while they last. And Johnson City says Spring Street will close for about 2 weeks beginning today. The closure runs between West State of Franklin Road and Tipton Street. Crews will repair sidewalk and improve crosswalks. The street will be closed to all vehicles, including emergency vehicles, but access to businesses will be maintained. Drivers should use nearby streets as detours. With WJCW News, I'm Don Hellman.
1: We've still got a flood watch in effect until 8 o'clock this evening. A 40% chance for scattered showers. Rainfall still locally heavy at times. Mostly cloudy, 65 your low. Tomorrow, mix of sun and clouds. 30% rain chance, our high 86. Part of cloud is 63 tomorrow night. Wednesday, part of cloud and hot, our high back to 90. From Storm Team Alive.
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6: We talk a lot here about ultra-processed foods and the many ways in which they can negatively impact your health. They've been linked to weight gain, obesity, type 2 diabetes, cardiovascular disease, even cancer. And now a new study out of UCSF found that high ultra-processed food intake was associated with something called intramuscular fat, which is exactly what it sounds like. That's fat inside your muscles, which can cause them to become weaker. Now, in this particular study, the researchers noticed more wear and tear and pain in people's knees because of weakened thigh muscles. Cutting back on ultra-processed foods isn't easy. The CDC estimates at least half the calories in our diet come from ultra-processed foods. But if you're looking to eat cleaner, cutting out sugar-sweetened beverages, that may be the best number one thing you can do to try and get started. I'm Dr. Sanjay Gupta, helping you live a better life.
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8: From ABC News, I'm Stephanie Officer. South Carolina's governor has named Senator Lindsey Graham's sister Darlene to serve what remains of his term after the senator died suddenly at his Washington home over the weekend. ABC's Christian Cordero.
9: A special primary election on August 11th will decide who will replace Graham as the Republican nominee for Senate, a term set to begin in January. On Capitol Hill, colleagues are remembering the senator as quick-witted and effective, who loved political debate. He was also seen as a war hawk, supporting military action in Afghanistan, Iraq,